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0: Burn It Down. Ek het ook vir jou drie lekker country bubbling undertreffers saamgebring. 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Maar dit was Shaboozy Leon Bridges met Burn It Down.
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0: Jy is op Bok Radio, Bok TV, Country Top 10. Ek het vir jou twee bubbling undertreffers saamgebring. Een van 'n man met die naam Brandon Flowers. Does It Ever Cross Your Mind? En dan Stella Lefty met Missing You. Twee splinternuwe bubbling undertreffers hierdie week. Miskien volgende week deel van die Country Top 10. Ons gaan maar met uitvind volgende week.

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6: Jy is op Hok Radio, sal my Jaco tyd vir hierdie week se nommer 7, wat laas week jou nommer 9 treffer was, klim so 2 plekke beland hierdie week op nommer 7 na 8 weke lang saam met ons Adam Tas met 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
4: Nommer 7.

0: Welkom terug by Bok Radio en dit is Wiele to Wiele.
1: Dit was die volgende ronde van die nationale tydren kampioenskap, die Inco Ermelo tydren. Tell us about the Friday stages.
2: Friday brought us 7 stages of racing, 6 in and out the farms and the dirt roads, which was to be expected. And then the Friday night special stage, which I've done one night stage before, that was in the Western Cape Rally. And that wasn't fun because I didn't have the special lights. Now they had lights fitted to our little Yaris. We were ready to go. My night stage was in the school, Ermelo High School. I've never seen such a big place in my life before. There's roads and little hostels and you name it. So it made the ideal sort of place for a 3 kilometer special stage. Plenty spectators. It was just so good to see all the Ermelo people out there supporting the bright lights, the fast cars, lots of noise. So yeah, I think it was a spectacle for them. For me, not so much. I don't like night racing. I'm old. I think I'm half blind. But we got through it. Little bumpy bits in the school and around stuff and donuts and whatever everybody watched. And yeah, we got it done. So Friday was in the bag. We were lying 4th in class and 11th overall. So we had a good day. It was all about getting through Saturday, which would give us the final 8 stages of the rally.
1: Tell us about Saturday and how your rally unfortunately came to a standstill.
2: Saturday started great. First 2 stages of the rally under a belt, no problem. We went into service. It was all chilled. We came out and slightly different this time. There would be 3 stages of rally and then you'd go into service. And then the final 3 stages of the day, and that would be it. We started at 8 and 9 in the morning, all good. We did 10, no problem. And we got into 11, and things were going great. And we turned into a nice, what is a sharp, sort of fast 8, left-hand corner, it's sharp. And we turned in, and the sand is kind of hard in the middle, a little bit soft on the outside towards sort of the farmers' fields. It's hard to explain. And we came around, we took the corner in the sand, and the sand was quite relentless in this rally. There's a lot of soft sand, a lot of mud, little things that were different, you know. Came out of there and we were accelerating hard, and then we heard this like cluck noise and we realized that something had broken. That immediately triggered the warning system on the car and put the car into limp mode because it had picked up a reading that it didn't like. We didn't know what that was at the time because we can't see what the error is. We killed the car and then restarted, which is a way of kind of overriding the warnings. And the car fired up, all ready to go. And we pulled off and we could just obviously hear the noise of what was broken. So we kind of figured it was a drive shaft, which it was, a front left that broke. And we tried to push on just to get out of the stage. But what happens with these clever little cars, and our car especially, is that with the front drive shaft broken, the power now all goes to the rear 2 wheels, and within a kilometer or 2, the diff obviously overheats because we're trying to drive at relative speed to get out the stage, and we're sending all the power and torque to the rear wheels. So the diff overheated, and then it switched that off. The car switched the rear diffs off, so we kind of had one wheel trying to pull all the power out, and the computer wouldn't allow that. So, you know, we slowly rolled to a stop, sort of 1 kilometer from the finish. We're not sure even if we had got there, we could do anything because we didn't have a service available to us, and we still had to do another full stage before getting to service. But we would have to have waited for the car to cool down and the disc to cool down, and then the recovery people wouldn't allow our service vehicle in to the rally stage to get us out. So we had to wait for the sweep vehicle and got pulled out late. So all that little things conspired for us to be towed back to service park and effectively be the end of our rally, which was, that's it. We tried hard, but rally is teaching us some lessons.
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1: Dit was die volgende ronde van die nationale tydren kampioenskap, die Inco Ermelo tydren. 'N teleurstellende een vir Mark Jones van The Citizen en sy navigator Kees Naidoo in hulle Toyota GR Yaris, maar die 2026 tydren seisoen het al vir hulle 'n klomp lesse geleer. Oh, Mark, legends, you could have ended up second in class. Ermelo, you should have been third. How did you pick yourself up from here after yet another disappointing rally?
2: As I said, we're learning lessons. And some of them are life lessons for ourselves, as in drivers having to kind of deal with what's been thrown at us. And the other is how rally unfolds. You know, and I have to be honest with everybody. When I looked at last year's results and how these guys race and who finishes where and how many minutes they are behind whoever, just to get a feel for where this game was going, I saw that the attrition rate in rally is high. Half the field, a lot of the times, doesn't finish. And I thought, gee whiz, you know, look at these guys. You know, they're not finishing a rally. What are they doing wrong? We're going to finish. And I reckon that was our plan, finish the rally. And that was always our plan for 2026. So after the first tar rally where we finished, no problems, got some points and on the podium, and then we went down to the Western Cape for round two and three, and in round three we got back on the podium, we finished, and we had to nurse some problems. I kind of went into legends thinking, wow, you know what, I looked at this rally's pretty easy, you just got to finish, and I've got a good car and I've got a good team, so this is going to be easy for the rest of the year. And rally has proved wrong. National Rally Championship has just shown me that, no, it doesn't work that way. Legends, we broke the car that was on me. I bounced back in Ermelo here and I thought, right, that's it, we're doing well. And then a drive shaft breaks. So it's kind of proved you've had two great runs and all of a sudden you're down to normal. It's humbled me to the point of now when I go to PE, I'm kind of going, gee, I can do something wrong. The car can do something wrong. Winning a rally is not easy. So, yeah, it's all about learning, and rally's teaching us that fast.
1: I always said the race is not always to the swift, but for those who keep on trying and never give up. Mark, you are definitely a person that will never give up. What has the 2026 National Rally season taught you so far?
2: Well, like I just said, I thought this rally game was easy. You finish a few rallies, you're like a rock star, you're moving up the points. How hard can this be? You go into the legends, all well prepared, and you make a mistake and your rally's over. You pick yourself up off the ground after that. You go to Ermelo, all confident, and having a great rally, and a side shaft breaks, and that's the end of your rally. And it puts you back down to the ground again. Now we've finished two, we haven't finished two, so it's all of a sudden a different ball game. So yeah, 2026 is proving to be tough. It's showing to us, I think the big message is that in National Rally, anything can happen. Like you said earlier, if we just stayed in the rally, hobbled to the end, which we did try, we would have been in the points both times and looking great, but it doesn't work out like that. So yeah, 2026 is all about anything can happen, and it does. So we look forward to seeing you guys down in Algoa. It's the third and second last round of the year. Can you believe it? It's nearly over, and then it's off to Dalstrom. So we've got three more rounds of rally to redeem ourselves, have a bit of good luck, meet with preparation and confidence to get us through the season.
1: Nou, soos Mark genoem het, die volgende ronde van die nationale tydren kampioenskap gebeur in Quebega en dit is die naweek van 25 tot 26 September. Galoer gerus op ons Wiele 2 Wiele Facebook bladsy as jy Mark in aksie wil sien by die afgelope naweek se Ermelo tydren. Dis al vir hierdie week se Wiele 2 Wiele program. Dankie dat jy saam met ons gekuier het en jy weet wat om te doen tot volgende week toe. Hou jou wiele aan die rol.

it's Brian Oxley here once again to pilot you back through the past 5 decades and zero in on some of the good music created in those years. I'll tell you a little bit about them and profile some past events to jog your memory about what was happening back through the years that they were on the charts. It's all known as the Backtrack Show. So buckle up and stay with me as we launch off back to 1979 with the first tune on the show today. It's from a singer that sued the British Broadcasting Corporation for more than £2 million and won. I suppose it's not really a coincidence then that they don't talk anymore.

0: April 2006 with Amy Winehouse from the second and final album by the English singer and songwriter. She based the contents of the song on a tumultuous relationship with her then-boyfriend and future husband, Blake Fielder Civil. At the 2008 Grammys, Back to Black won the Best Pop Vocal Album. Staying with the ladies ahead of that, Tanita was titillating your audio orifices with Good Tradition from 88. It was co-produced by Rod Argent, he of the 60s band The Zombies and Argent, as well as the drummer for Mike and the Mechanics, Peter Van Hook. Tanita Tikaram was born in Munster in West Germany. She was the daughter of an Indo-Fijian British Army officer and a Sarawakian Malay mother. She released her best-selling debut album called Ancient Heart when she was only 19. But since 2013, she's been touring the UK and Europe and has released a new album called Closer to the People in 2016. The BBC got too close to Cliff Richard's home in Berkshire in 2014, which is why he sued them. The broadcaster filmed an unjust police raid taken from a helicopter. Of course, Cliff's song We Don't Talk Anymore came out in 1979, so it was way ahead of that, but it's quite appropriate. The song topped the charts and sold over 4 million copies worldwide, and it bears the unmistakable sound of Alan Tarney's influence. He was actually going to record it himself and use it on an album with his Tarney Spencer band. However, when Alan played a demo to Shadows rhythm guitarist Bruce Welsh, Bruce instantly knew it was going to be a hit, and he believed there was only one person who could record it, which of course was Cliff, and the song became Cliff's 10th UK number one and his first since Congratulations in 1968. When it hit the charts in 1979, though, everyone was talking about a new product on the market. The origins came from the space race. Over the next 40 years, the company would sell more than 150 million of this product, racking up $6 billion in sales. What on earth am I talking about? Well, here's one of the first ads for it. It was called the Dustbuster.
1: This boy is known as Little Mess because mishaps seem to follow him everywhere. So, rather than drag out her heavy vacuum cleaner, his mother got the new cordless Dustbuster from Black & Decker. It's light, powerful, recharges continuously, and perfect for small, fast cleanups on stairs, floors, anywhere. So, if you've got a little mess around your house, get yourself a Black & Decker Dustbuster. And remember, it makes a perfect gift at Christmas time, too.
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0: Like a musical time machine, transporting you back through your memories.
1: Where would you like to go? 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

Breakfast was co-written by singer-guitarist Susanna Hoffs, making it the Bangles' first of four US Top 40 hits composed by at least one band member, Walking Down Your Street. The original working title was Desire, but Susanna said she was going for a Supremes / Shangri-La's vocal style on the recording, and it was initially discussed as a potential first single for the Different Light album. However, they went with that famous song, Manic Monday. Three of the major elements ahead of that, Earth, Wind and Fire, and Fall in Love With Me from 83, produced by EWF's Morris White and composed by him. The song was included on Earth, Wind and Fire's album Powerlight. The album's title had to do with the chakras, the centers of the body that connect us with cosmic power. Isaac Hayes at the time called the album Powerlight one of Earth, Wind and Fire's five essential recordings. Bringing out the big guns ahead of that were the band First Choice, Armed and Extremely Dangerous from 73. They're an American girl group and vocal music trio from Philadelphia. They were signed to Warner and then Sal Soul Records and had big hits with songs like Smarty Pants, Dr. Love, Guilty and several more. Their highest charting single, though, in the US was the one you heard. After multiple lineup changes, the trio officially disbanded in 1980. But in 2014, First Choice performed a reunion concert in New York City with the original members. 86 was the year you would have heard

The Outfield on the charts ahead of that with Your Love. Formed in Manchester as the Baseball Boys, the group changed their name to The Outfield and released their debut album called Play Deep in 85. The song was written by the band's guitarist John Spinks and vocalist Tony Lewis, and according to him, it only took 20 minutes to write. The tune was initially a lot softer though, and the producer encouraged the band to take up a more hard rock approach to it. Are you ready to try your style on today's Word Up quiz? Time to tackle two songs by different artists that have a common word between them, which could be in the name of the artist or the title of the songs. Okay, take a listen and I'll give you the answer a little bit later on.

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0: Putting a happy smile on your face from Pharrell, written and recorded by him for the movie Despicable Me 2. He also wrote tunes for the first Despicable Me flick, which included the title song. This was his third UK number one single, following Daft Punk's Get Lucky and Robin Thicke's Blurred Lines. All three songs sold over a million, and Pharrell became only the second artist after the Beatles to appear on three UK million sellers inside 12 months. That's some going. An interesting bit of trivia is that the title of the song is repeated 56 times, you can count them if you want, and over 62% of the song's dedicated to the chorus, resulting in no pre-chorus, solo, instrumental break or outro in order to keep the duration of the song shorter. Michael Jackson bounced in off the wall with his hit from 79 ahead of that. I don't think anyone could have predicted how accurate the title of that album was at the time. He was a bit off the wall. Produced by Quincy Jones, whom he met whilst working on the 1978 film The Wiz, the album features songwriting contributions from Stevie Wonder, Paul McCartney, David Foster and Rod Temperton, who wrote this song. Flying in from 84 was Spandau Ballet and I'll Fly For You. Years ago, they started their musical life as a house band at Blitz Nightclub in Covent Garden. This song's taken from their album Parade, and it became their ninth top 10 entry in the UK. Tony Hadley is the man singing the lead vocals. The music video was shot in and around New Orleans, and it incorporated a Mardi Gras parade into the storyline. But the BBC disapproved of a scene in the video in which model Penny Gebel and Martin Kemp were rolling naked in the mud, and they wanted it removed, so it was. The power of the Beeb, eh? Let's see how powerful you were in today's Word Up quiz. Did you manage to get the common word between the two artists and the two songs? Let me tell you the first artist. It was Nelly Furtado and I'm Like a Bird. And the second song you heard was from the Neville Brothers with Bird on a Wire. So, obviously, the linking word was bird. Well done. Don't go away. Coming up, we've got Leaky Boats, Holy Grails and Country Comforts.
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0: It is the band Split Enz from 82 and 6 months in a leaky boat. And the title is a reference to the time it took pioneers to sail to New Zealand. It became a top 10 hit in Australia, New Zealand and Canada, but its chart performance was less successful in the UK. And that was due to its release during the Falklands War. Despite being recorded prior to the outbreak of the conflict, some people in Britain considered the song to be a veiled criticism of the war with Argentina. The song was consequently removed from many radio playlists in the UK, including, of course, the BBC, since it was considered that references to leaky boats were inappropriate during the naval action of the war. Staying down under with an Australian band called Hunters and Collectors, from their 1992 album Cut, you heard The Holy Grail. The lyrics referred to the popular mythology and they were inspired by Napoleon's march to Russia. Plus, apparently, they also reference Hunters and Collectors' flagging attempts to crack the American market. Going a little country with Elton John from way back 1970, Wow Wow Wow, Country Comfort, co-written by Bernie Taupin, who said at the time, "Everybody thinks that I was influenced by Americana and by seeing America firsthand when we wrote this. But we wrote and recorded the album before we'd ever been to the United States. It was totally influenced by the band's album, Music from the Big Pink, and Robbie Robertson's songs." The wraparound cover photo, by the way, for the album looked as though it was straight out of the United States. But in actual fact, it was actually photographed at the Sheffield Park Railway Station in Sussex. An interesting aside is that in 2020, the Bluebell Railway Company announced that to mark the 50th anniversary of the release of the album, they'd restored the train station to make it look as it did when the cover photo was taken, in order to give fans an opportunity to recreate the scene in their own photos and selfies. What a clever and thoughtful idea. If you're a 60s aficionado, stick around, because coming up is the full 360s.
1: In a deliberate and unprovoked action, three North Vietnam PT boats unleash a torpedo attack against the Manics.
2: Ask not what your country can do for you. 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
4: Dr. Martin Luther King, the apostle of nonviolence in the civil rights movement, has been shot to death in Memphis, Tennessee.
5: Jimmy's Sauces, every day is Friday. Die reek van braaivleis is so lekker. 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Met Jimmy's Sauces kan jy kies en keer uit verskeie sauce vir braaivleis so na jou smaak. 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Te veel om op te noem. So, onthou, kry altyd Jimmy's Sauces saam met jou gunsteling vleis vir jou volgende braai en proe die verskil.
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0: More than 2 million copies and was awarded a gold disc. It is from The Toys and it's called A Lover's Concerto, originally formed as The Charlettes. At a talent show, they were introduced to singer, songwriter and recording exec Bob Crewe. Then they became The Toys and landed their first recording contract on Crewe's Dino Voice Records. The two songwriters were Sandy Linzer and Denny Randall, and they took a piano piece from a Bach exercise book, Minuet in G Major by Christian Petzold, and they put a Motown bass line to it. And there you had it, A Lover's Concerto was born. I think that's very slick and clever. Creeping into the middle of the mix, The Turtles, yep, and Eleanor from 1969. After achieving a number of hits, the band wanted to diversify their musical output, but at the time the record company was reluctant. So, as a demonstration of their musical versatility, The Turtles recorded the album The Battle of the Bands, and it featured performances in a wide variety of different musical styles. When they recorded Eleanor, they did it as a parody of the type of happy-go-lucky pop songs they themselves had been performing, but they used deliberately cliched and slapdash lyrics. Despite the tongue-in-cheek production, though, the song reached number 6 on the US charts and number 7 in the UK. And backtracking to 62 with the one that started us off, a lady called Skeeter Davis, and she started out as part of the Davis Sisters. She was one of the first women to achieve major stardom in the country music field as a solo vocalist, and she was an acknowledged influence on Tammy Wynette and Dolly Parton. This hit was produced by country singer Chet Atkins. The hit tune was distinct because it was the only time that a song had cracked the top 10 and the top 5 on all 4 Billboard charts. Little bit of music trivia for you, The End of the World was played at Chet Atkins' funeral in an instrumental version, and it was also played at Skeeter Davis's own funeral. There's your 360, three songs from the 60s. Coming up, though, we're ramping it up to two songs from the 80s and a one from the 70s, which I have more than a feeling you're going to enjoy tremendously.
1: One of the most famous stars in Hollywood history is dead at 36. Marilyn Monroe was found dead in bed under circumstances that were in tragic contrast to her glamorous career as a comic talent. On the surface, she seemed to have such a zest for life. Her international appeal took her from command appearances to the other side of the world and entertainment for Korean GIs. The star led a far from normal childhood and had 12 sets of foster parents, leading her to say in her last interview that she was never used to being happy, so it wasn't something she ever took for granted. Miss Monroe played in 23 films that grossed $200 million. The Golden Girl received 5,000 fan letters a week, and to those fans, she never let any personal problems dim her screen glamour. Despite flashes of temperament and tantrums, she turned in performances that kept her among the greatest box office favorites in motion picture history.
2: Bokboot 2027. 5 dae, 1 boot, 15 kunstenaars. Een reuse Afrikaanse kuier. 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Bespreek jou kajuit by msccruises.co.za of Google Bokboot vir meer.
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0: Rose from 86, featuring the talkative and prominent electric guitar of its co-writer, virtuoso Steve I. It's from the Eat 'em and Smile album, and it was recorded as a tribute to the Statue of Liberty. The song was David's third top 20 solo hit, the first two, of course, being cover versions of California Girls and Just a Gigolo. Jiggling into the middle of the mix from 77, the band Boston, and More Than a Feeling. Tom Scholz wrote the whole song, which took him 5 years, apparently. He wrote the lyrics based on the idea of losing someone close and on the way in which the music can connect a person to memories of the past. That's what Backtracks is all about. Not who's zooming who, but just a quick zoom from 81 from the Fat Larry's Band, written by US recording star Len Barry, the man that had his own hits with 1, 2, 3 and Like a Baby. The band are from Philadelphia, and they were formed by drummer and vocalist Fat Larry James in 76. Sadly, founder Larry James died from a heart attack at the age of 38 in 1987, after which the band folded. And on the top of the pile from everything you heard there, an absolute crackerjack of a hit from Sinead O'Connor with Willie Nelson and Don't Give Up from 93. There's a bit of a backstory to this song. In October of 92, Sinead infamously ripped up a photo of Pope John Paul II during an appearance on Saturday Night Live. The backlash to her actions was so intense that 2 weeks later, at an all-star tribute, she was viciously booed off the stage. Willie Nelson was also on the same bill that night, and seeing the way that Sinead was treated, he saw her as a kindred spirit and invited her to join him in the studio the next day to record a cover of Peter Gabriel's hit Don't Give Up. Sinead and Willie's version appeared on his album Across the Borderline. Time to leap into today's movie star quiz. Are you ready to get off to the silver screen? A 2012 movie that won 3 Academy Awards is what I'm featuring in today's quiz. The lead actor also directed and produced the movie. Take a listen to the sound by. Tell me, what was the movie and who was the main star? Good luck.
1: Stand by for action.
2: You think this is more plausible than teachers?
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From Dancing Queen and Honey Honey to Super Trooper. 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

0: They're a Swedish pop band formed in Stockholm called Secret Service. And they used the first Lind drum machine in Sweden and had a hit called Oh Susie, which became number one. And after Radio Luxembourg played the song, it was a hit in many European countries. The follow-up to that single was the song you heard, 10 O'Clock Postman, which also went gold in Sweden and became a top five single both in Germany and Japan. The band was still around in 2022 and a new album with new material was released. Moving away from the noughties back to the 80s with Culture Club and Move Away from 86. It comes from the album From Luxury to Heartache and was the group's 8th top 10 hit on the UK charts. It also reached number 12 in the Hot 100, becoming their last top 40 hit in the US. Due to lead singer Boy George's growing addiction to drugs, recording for this dragged on for a long, long time. By the summer of 86, Boy George publicly revealed he was addicted to drugs. And several days later, keyboard player Michael Roditsky, who played on this album, was found dead from a heroin overdose in Boy George's home. Lightening it up from 2014, John Legend and All of Me, it's from his 4th studio album, Love in the Future, and it was dedicated to his wife, Chrissy Teigen. The couple met in 2007 on the set of his video for Stereo. It was the 3rd best-selling song of 2014, with 12.3 million equivalent units worldwide. And after being stationary at number 2 for 6 weeks, the song finally reached number 1 on the Billboard Hot 100 in 2014. This was John's first number 1 single, almost 10 years since his first appearance on the chart. Right back to that movie star quiz question, how did you do? It was a little bit of a tricky one. The movie that you were looking for was a movie called Argus, and the main actor, director and producer was Ben Affleck. You also heard in the clip Bryan Cranston and Philip Baker Hall. And well done if you managed to get that one.
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0: Another great top song from the noughties.
1: Now wait, hang on a tick. Crank it back, just rewind. 1970.

0: Those satin sheets, eh? 1976 was the year it came out, and it was on the album Let Your Love Flow from the Bellamy Brothers. David and Howard were inspired by many musical sources from an early age. Despite having never had formal musical training, both of them learned how to play guitar, mandolin and banjo, and David also learned accordion, fiddle, organ and piano. Their first paid gigs were at parties at the University of Florida. Soon after, they moved to Atlanta and formed a band called Jericho. They were then noticed by a friend of recording artist Jim Stafford, who recorded Spiders and Snakes, which was written by Stafford and David Bellamy. It went on to become a top five hit, providing the brothers with the money to move to LA. The duo charted for the first time in 76 with the song Let Your Love Flow. It became a number one on the Billboard Hot 100. Here's a quick excerpt from Howard Bellamy revealing a little secret about their biggest hit, Let Your Love Flow.
1: We thought it was a great song. It was, I guess, greater than we even thought. You couldn't have picked a better first song to have in your career. It was more of a launch. I mean, it not only was a huge record here in the States, but it was the number one song in 15 countries. So I think they tried to send us to every country at one time. We were just everywhere. It was truly amazing. I had the flu when I sang that song, and I still cringe when I hear that vocal.
0: Who would have thought, eh? Up ahead of that, it was Pink and a Million Dreams, originally performed by Ziv Zyman, Hugh Jackman and Michelle Williams, from the film The Greatest Showman. In 2018, a re-recording of the soundtrack took place, featuring new versions of original songs, sung by Pink, Keisha, Kelly Clarkson and more. It was Amy Ray and Emily Saliers ahead of that from Atlanta, Georgia, under the name of the Indigo Girls, with Hammer and a Nail. The two of them met in elementary school and began performing together as high school students. Emily said, "We needed a name and we went through the dictionary looking for words that struck us, and Indigo was the one that popped up." They performed under the name Indigo Girls at Emory University and also weekly at the Dugout Bar. Their first album featured their first hit, Closer to Fine, which was a collaboration with the Irish band The Hothouse Flowers. The second album was Nomads, Indians and Saints. That went gold, and of course it included the hit you heard, Hammer and a Nail.
2: And we're just

0: Originally, this was a 1966 song which was co-written by Homer Banks, an African-American songwriter, singer and record producer. In 1999, Simply Red made a cover of the song and released it as the first single from their album Love and the Russian Winter. Ain't That a Whole Lot of Love? The same year, Welsh singer Tom Jones also covered the song together with Simply Red for his 1999 duet album Reload. Whipping back to 1981 with a jazz band in front of that, they stemmed from a jazz fusion band called Bell Telefunk, and then they chose the name Kinsman Daz after a grill house they were performing at. The Daz Band name is a portmanteau of the description danceable jazz. In 2012, there was a trademark dispute litigation over both names, which ended in 2017. The band's biggest hit included Joystick, Let It Blow, and the one you heard, Let It Whip. Whipping over to Australia with the band Flash in the Pan and Hey St. Peter from 76. They were formed in Sydney by Harry Vander and George Young, both members of the band The Easy Beats, who had the hit Friday on My Mind. They had major international success with a studio-only project called Flash and the Pan. Grace Jones also had a hit with one of their songs when she covered Walking in the Rain. Vander and Young, by the way, in case you haven't figured it out, were also the producers of early works by the Australian rock band AC/DC. Formed by George's younger brothers, Malcolm and Angus Young. Hot Shell Ray started out our music play tonight from 2011. They were originally known as Miracle Drug, an American band from Nashville, Tennessee. The song was a lead single from their second album, Whatever. In 2012, they supported Taylor Swift on her Australian and New Zealand concert tour and also toured with Demi Lovato. Tonight from 2011 with Hot Shell Ray, that's what you heard. Well, in 2011, someone that was definitely hot, according to People magazine, was Bradley Cooper. He was voted the sexiest man alive, and during a British TV show hosted by Graham Norton, he was asked by Graham how he felt about his win.
1: Is it a weird thing being the sexiest man alive?
2: Oh, it's the worst. No. Well, it's just so awful, yeah.
1: Are you a little self-conscious? Are you a little...
2: I'm finally at an age, I'm 36 years old, where I really don't care about anything like that anymore, which is a wonderful thing. And then this happened, and then I started to realize just how not sexy I am.
1: Oh, stop.
2: No, I swear to God. I have a lot of moments where I'll be, like, walking out, and I'll open up the door, and I'll go, I could do that a lot sexier. That was not very sexy at all. And then the other thing, which is so awful that I'm admitting this, but the hell with it. Because there was such a backlash to when they announced it. And Ryan Gosling, who I love, and I just did a movie with him, he's the greatest. But we were both in Paris this last week, and a friend of mine showed me, like, there was, like, photographs from the paparazzi. And he literally looks like he's in a photo shoot. Like, he just came off the runway. What, like, the pea coat is like this with the scarf. And I literally, this was once of me, and I literally look like the neighbor who never really comes out of his house. You want to make sure, like, maybe he should just stay in. We don't know what he does in there. So it's been interesting.
3: 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Bok Radio.

The song follows the life of a child who feels neglected by his parents after the birth of a younger sister. Many assume this song to be autobiographical, yet Andrew Gold has denied the implication, despite great similarities between the lyrics and his actual life. It comes from his album What's Wrong With This Picture. The second verse of the song features backing vocals by Linda Ronstadt and also has hand claps by Peter Asher of the 60s duo Peter and Gordon fame, who was Linda's manager at the time. Andrew Gold and Lonely Boy. Fahrenheit were keeping the dream alive ahead of that. They're a German pop and rock band also known as Münchner Freiheit, but just known plainly as Freiheit in English-speaking countries. The single was recorded in Abbey Road Studios and was the band's only international hit, peaking at number 14 in the UK charts. And it comes from their album Fantasy. The song was actually originally recorded in German. A performance by Münchner Freiheit with the London Symphony Orchestra included additional vocals by the gospel group The Jackson Singers. From Long Beach, California, New Flavor and R&B Quartet, who created a cover of the Journey hit Open Arms, which found its way to Reprise Records. After singing an a cappella version of it in President Howard Klein's office, he loved it and signed them up on the spot. The group's first album, New Flavor, gained them two gold singles, Heaven, which was their biggest hit, and Sweet Sexy Thing. In January 2000, New Flavor appeared in the teen drama Beverly Hills 90210. It's time for the final quiz on the show today. That is known as the Double Shot Quiz. You can take aim at today's double shot, line them up and knock them down. It's two songs by the same artist. A short clip of each song, which is played back to back. A clue is I played a song from this band earlier on in the show, so I hope you were listening. This down-to-earth band set the discos alight with their smooth groove in the 80s. Can you guess the artist and the two songs? Take a listen. I'll give you the answer later.

0: This song was originally written and recorded by Annie Lennox, and Whitney's cover version came out in 96 on the soundtrack to her movie The Preacher's Wife, and interestingly enough, Annie Lennox provides the backing vocals on it. I have to tell you, I was seriously impressed with the movie I Wanna Dance With Somebody and Naomi Ackie's portrayal of Whitney Houston. It earned her a Rising Star nomination at the British Academy Film Awards. Although she played American Whitney, she's actually an English actress who made a TV debut in Doctor Who in 2015, and she's also well known for her role as Janna in the film Star Wars The Rise of Skywalker. Catch it if you can, I Wanna Dance With Somebody. Dancing onto the charts in 1970, the band Dawn and Candida. It was the first single by the American group, and the original lead vocal was done by a blues singer called Frankie Paris, but his performance was deemed unsatisfactory, and singer Tony Orlando reluctantly stepped in to perform the song instead. He was hesitant because he didn't want to jeopardize his contract at another studio, but Tony finally agreed, partly because he believed the song wouldn't be successful and wouldn't attract any attention. Boy, was he wrong there. It shot to number 3 on the Hot 100. Getting stylish in the triple mix, the Style Council, Have You Ever Had It Blue, from 84. They were formed in 82 by Paul Weller from the band The Jam and keyboard player Mick Talbot of Dexy's Midnight Runners. The song was featured on the Absolute Beginners soundtrack, a 1986 British musical about life in the late 50s in London. The film starred Eddie O'Connor, Patsy Kensit, James Fox, and, of course, David Bowie. Unfortunately, the movie was panned by critics and became a box office failure. But David Bowie's theme song spent 9 weeks on the charts and peaked at number 2. It's said that the commercial failure of the movie and two other films is blamed for the collapse of the British film studio Goldcrest. I played you the double shot quiz earlier on. Here's the answer for you. Let's see how you did. The band that I played was Earth, Wind & Fire, and the two songs you were looking for there, September and Let's Groove. Well done if you nailed them.
1: Yeah!
2: 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Nee, vir jou.
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0: On the show today, started out with the Waterboys with The Hole of the Moon. Frontman Mike Scott wrote this when he was 26. It's musically quite complex with a couple of outside artists brought in. A vocal by female artist Max Eddy and a trumpet by Rod Lorimer. The group's bass player, Anthony Thistlethwaite, did the explosive sax solo, which was strengthened by the use of a fireworks sound effect, which was run through an echo machine in the studio. And ahead of that, a song that was actually covered by the Hot House Flowers, Bright Side of the Road from Van Morrison, written by the Northern Irish singer-songwriter and included on his 79 album Into the Music. It was also one of the outtakes that made up the 1998 compilation album The Philosopher's Stone. The song didn't score high on the charts initially, but in 2020 it reached its highest radio airplay chart position in Ireland, peaking at number 2. Rixton broke through on the top slice with Me and My Broken Heart from 2014. They're a Mancunian duo, consisting of singer Jake Roche and multi-instrumentalist Charlie Bagnall. The song uses parts of Rob Thomas's 2005 single Lonely No More, and Rob received co-writing credits for its use. Rixton started out as a four-piece band called The Relics and then became known as The Rixton. This was their debut single and got to number 1 in the UK charts. In 2016, they took a 3-year break before they reformed as a band called Push Baby in 2019. But by 2022, Roche and Bagnall decided they were going to be taking a break from the band Push Baby and going off to pursue other projects.
1: Het jij geweet? 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
2: Ons doet het alles.
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0: I'm going to be going off to pursue something to eat right now, so I'll be leaving you with more great things happening on the station. Thank you for joining me today. It has been a lot of fun. And just before I go, a final music quote from the British conductor, Leopold Stokowski. He said, "A painter paints a picture on canvas, but musicians paint their pictures on silence." Well, in that case, I'll be quiet now. Catch you the next time around. Take care. 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

Yo, yo, yo, what's up, Cape Town and the rest of the world? It is time for the Bop Radio Party Mix with Penny on the Decks. And my sugar boo, Triple H, of course. Let's

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